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1: Chicken, like a lap. Chicken, like a bogger, like a zump, a bag, a cigarette, and pull up.

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0: This is our interview with Inessa for the Music Masala Project. Hello, Inessa. We just met less than an hour ago, so please introduce yourself.
1: Hello, my name is Inessa, apparently, and I'm from Russia and have been in Australia for the last almost 9 years. I'm a musician, writing and recording my songs and occasionally performing.
0: Before you came here to Australia, were you a musician back in Russia?
1: Yes.
0: I mean, when did you pick up your instrument?
1: I started singing in the choir when I was about 8 years old. And I spent 10 years singing in a choir. When I was early teenage, I started playing guitar. And playing with words as well, writing my own poems, then songs, and then I joined a rock band.
0: Music has been really a part of your life since you were almost 10 years old.
1: It's very, very big part of my life. I played in a rock band, then I worked as a singer and was traveling the world and singing. That was my job, and I also was writing my songs and recording just on my laptop little drafts. And as soon as I settled down in Australia, I had a mission to record my first album of original songs, which was released in 2011.
0: So it's fair to say that your first instrument was your voice. So in terms of guitar or piano, what instrument did you first pick up?
1: My very first instrument would be a little tiny kid's keyboard, plastic with tiny, tiny keys on it. And I remember myself, I could sit and push these little buttons for a long time. And I always wanted to learn to play piano. But my mom, she couldn't afford to get a piano for me to practice, or there was nowhere to put it in our little apartment. So I started taking lessons, guitar lessons, because we had guitar, but didn't have piano. So I play guitar. I play a little bit drums, and I still dream of playing piano one day.
0: You mentioned you have kids, right? Are they into music right now?
1: They love music.
0: You jam with your kids?
1: I do, actually. This morning before leaving, before taking them to school, we actually sat down and started learning a little piece on piano. My daughter, she's taking piano lessons, and basically I learn piano along with her. So whatever she learns with her teacher, I'm trying to do the other part on the piano, and we collaborate in that way.
0: Please explain your creative process. Is there a hidden meaning in your music coming from a different cultural background, bringing it here in Australia?
1: Definitely there's a meaning in my music, hidden and not hidden. So I like to be a little bit abstract. Like, for example, with my latest single, Golden Wreath, it's not very obvious what it is about. And it's about following your dreams. It's Golden Wreath symbolizes your dreams. And yes, there's a very certain meaning. And other songs, I also like to sing about something that is very close to me.
0: Who inspired you, your music?
1: Of course, that's some experience, meeting people, some maybe music, challenges that I face sometimes, and maybe background as well. Like with Golden Wreath, it's originally Russian folk song, which I've been singing since school years, and I wrote my own lyrics and turned it into a song with different arrangements and filled it with my own meaning.
0: It's fair to say that most of your music is influenced from your Russian background. Since you moved here in Australia and you've met other people from other backgrounds, have you felt or have you made a conscious effort to sort of need to fit it in Australian scenario, or is it still, for you, it's still purely a Russian folk song?
1: It is actually exactly the opposite. Before I moved to Australia, my music was more like alternative pop rock with Western influences in it. And when I moved to Australia, maybe I felt nostalgic. I started feeling inclining towards Russian folk. Mm-hmm. I really wanted to create a project all about traditional Russian, Ukrainian folk songs, Eastern European, and I did. We recorded an album, and then I started adding it into my own music. So actually, this project I'm working on now, which is alternative pop rock folk with Eastern European influences in it, came to me while I was in Australia. So the opposite, I fell in love with Russian folk more when I was in the foreign country. Rather than trying to make myself fit in, I realized that this is what I want to be.

0: Now, is it okay if I interrupt our interview and could you play us like a classic Russian flavor folk music that you mm-hmm. sort of that influences your style?
1: Let me see.

0: So you're saying that your music makes you nostalgic about home. So when you play that kind of music, what give us a visual imagery, what you're thinking about. Is it about nature or the people?
1: Definitely nature, the beautiful landscapes, birch trees.
0: Is that the landscape where you grew up? You were in the mountains in Russia?
1: Where I grew up, we have beautiful forests, birches, and beautiful places.
0: As you're telling me this right now, I have a picture of what you know would read in what I would read in European fairy tales, like dark green forest, and then there would be a castle in the middle of it. Is that what I think it is?
1: No, we don't have castles. No, it's more about nature, churches. Like my town where I grew up, it has lots of churches. And it's beautiful. It has a river and lovely banks and really nice places. I used to do some camping when I was at school. So we would go every weekend with our class.
0: What about the Russian winters?
1: I love winter. I miss winter. I haven't seen snow for, I think, 10 years or more. More than 10 years, maybe. And I really miss it. Can you imagine? We would go camping overnight and sleep in the tents in winter minus 20. So you're supposed to dig the snow off the road. Mm-hmm. Sometimes you have to make a big, big fire. And then you clear it up when the earth the ground is kind of wormish. You put your tent over it and you sleep. And
0: that's a typical Russian camping scenario.
1: Yeah, get on your skis and
0: cross-country skis.
1: Yes, that type. So that's a camping in winter. In summer, we have lots of green trees and flowers, and it's sometimes plus 30, 35.
0: Thank you for sharing that with us. Thank you for sharing that to me. You've been doing this since you were 10 years old, and now you're a parent, and you still keep doing it. What drives you to do this?
1: I guess the enjoyment of the process. I love making music, recording music. I absolutely love performing, and this exchange with the listener. I feel the energy even when I do online communication with my subscribers. I feel this exchange of energy, positive energy. I occasionally get some feedbacks from them. I love it. I feel that whatever I do, this is a good thing to do.
0: And what is your least favorite about it?
1: My least favorite in making music, that would be the non-musical things like marketing.
0: Oh, you have to online. Do your Instagram.
1: I have to. For example, I do everything myself. I'll build my own website. So I had to sit down and teach myself how to build websites from scratch. So this was my least favorite. Frustrating. I thought I will pull all my hair out while doing that. Then online marketing, I had to sit down and learn how to connect with my potential listeners. So I had to integrate different platforms, and you know, there's so much. I actually can say that 95% of music is non-musical. So 5% of my time I actually do music, record and write. All the rest, it's huge. This is the thing I don't really like, that I have to spend so much time, this 95% of my time, actually doing the non-musical things. And my dream that one day I will find a manager or agent who will help me with this side of music.
0: What excites you right now?
1: I am very, very excited about finally recording my second album of original songs. I am excited that I finally put together my own recording studio in my house. And this is my favorite little corner where I express myself musically. I started inviting local musicians to my home studio, and this is something new. I used to do recording mostly remotely with musicians from different countries, and now I started involving local musicians into my music. Last week I had Lindsay Pollock come in to record his antique smoking pipe in my song.
0: Is that an instrument?
1: This is something, it makes me feel really special. Can you imagine that I'm going to have a smoking pipe playing in my song? I think it's the one in the whole world. It sounds like a duduk. Beautiful. And I hope to record more with Lindsay. And there's another musician coming this week, tomorrow actually. This is what I'm excited about right now, to finally get into this creative mode and involve local musicians as well.
0: What advice would you have for someone wanting to follow in your footsteps?
1: Advice is someone who wants to build a music career. I can't really say right now, because I think I'm in the beginning of music career as a music industry. But for someone who wants to follow his or her dream, I can say that first of all, believe in yourself. If you won't believe in yourself, no one will. So just trust yourself, trust your guts. Trust your guts and do it. Second, plan. Don't just wander around like a blind kitten trying different things. Come up with a certain plan, how you want to execute it, and how you want to make your dream come true. Use a music coach to discuss that if you are not sure. And then stick to the plan and be patient. Don't expect success overnight. This is something I first thought, like, yes, it's, I just do this, and ta-da. It doesn't happen like that. It's just one step at a time. You have to be really patient and enjoy the process.
0: Was there ever a time you said, I don't want to do this anymore?
1: Oh,
0: I
1: yes.
0: Give up.
1: Oh, yes.
0: And then what brings you back in again?
1: Because when I stopped maybe for only 4 months when I had a second baby, I said, oh, I can't do that anymore. I had a band, I was managing a band, looking for gigs and all this, and having these two babies in my hands, it was really hard. And I slowed down, basically stopped for 4 months, and I felt so unhappy. I realized that I just can't live without music in my life. And so I just...
0: You just went back in, pick up the instrument and did it.
1: I was going just to have a little break. I thought it could be a bit longer, but I said, no. This is what I'm doing. And that's what makes me happy. That's what I think makes some people happy too. Because I can feel that my music inspires other people. And this is great. I feel like I should keep going. I'm maybe get really inspired when I have these moments of contemplating a little bit of maybe sadness, And that's when I think I get the best songs, because they come from the bottom of my heart.
0: You can hear yourself pretty much when there's silence and you're just contemplating, and then you can express it.
1: Yes, yes. That's when I feel like I want to express myself. I want to get it out there, and I feel relieved and I feel happy again, and then I don't write again.
0: Well, with the two kids, do you have time to like listen to yourself? You have a quiet time.
1: I definitely do, and because I make this time, I wake up at 4, 1.5 hours before everyone else wakes up. And this is funny that this is maybe a little bit unusual for a musician to get up that early, and I get my inspiration in the first hours of the day, not at night like I used to before the family and the kids. I would write songs at night with a candle. Now it's more like in the morning, before even the sun comes out, I still can have a candle and beautiful music, and this is how I get inspiration.
0: So this is your daily ritual now?
1: Yes.
0: Yes. Do you want to play another music to wrap this up, or
1: yes, I will.
0: A little taster for us?
1: Yes, I want to try to play my very, very new song. I haven't played it before. This is the song that I am recording right now. It's in the process, and it will be included into my album called Golden Wreath. The album is called Golden Wreath. And the song is called Перекати Поле. Can you say that?
0: Перекати Поле.
1: Wow, you're good.
0: Can I try spelling it?
1: Перекати Поле. This is the name of the grass. Tumbleweed.
0: Tumbleweed.
1: So the song is about that feeling when you don't feel anything. It's a desert inside you. When you run out of tears, dried out, when you don't feel happiness, don't feel unhappy, it just sometimes happens, especially when there's so much rain, no sun. I say that this song was written by Inessa and the rain.

0: Thank you very much.
1: Thank you.
0: Was very moody. Is that right?
1: Yeah, I guess so.
0: It would be like music to just chill to when you're just in the rain. You just want to get out of it. Doesn't feel dry. It doesn't feel like tumbleweeds to me. It does feel like, you know, I'd like, you know, just a cup of coffee. That's just me. And then in the cool weather. Thank you very much for sharing that song with us. So we look forward to recording, and also your recording with Music Masala. Keep coming back here to the station. Next year will be our 40th anniversary. There will be a lot of activity.
1: Thank you.
0: We'll try to reach out to you.
1: Yeah, thank you for having me.
0: You're welcome.

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I'm Eduardo Jordan.

0: farm every year for our growers. That's enough to fill the Melbourne cricket ground to the brim.
1: A new program is tackling the food waste, equivalent to 1 ton of produce. We'll have this and more for you over the next half hour.

0: 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We're on air across Australia thanks to the Community Radio Network and the support from the Community Broadcasting Foundation. First up today, this week is Parliament House's last sitting before the federal budget from Treasurer Jim Chalmers. With fuel prices up to the roof and measures implemented to make it more affordable, what else can be done? To talk about this and more, I'm joined by Community Radio Network's political reporter Noah Seckham in Canberra. Noah, thanks so much for your time today. It's been a hectic week at Parliament House. What's happening?
1: Well, as seems to be the case every year, the lead-up to the budget is turning out to be quite a busy period. Now, typically we expect this time to be where we're hearing from non-government organisations, peak bodies, you know, the Business Council, Australian Council of Social Services. Those sorts of organisations usually come out and say, hey, this is what we really want to see in the budget. And usually there's kind of a clear run for them to set the agenda to what they want to be talking about. But this time around, obviously, what everyone's talking about is the current petrol crisis happening across Australia and around the world. So we haven't heard as much from some of these organisations. Instead, it's a lot of politicians still coming forward and proposing their alternatives to what the government has suggested to ease the pressure on Australians during this time. The biggest announcements that we've heard from the government so far include the halving of the fuel excise, which will bring petrol prices down by about 26 cents. This has already started trickling through to petrol stations today. It's only just come into effect today, but there was a risk that it would only flow through later because it applies to new imports, not, you know, existing stock. We've also seen the government temporarily scrap the heavy vehicle road user charge, which applies mostly to truck drivers, of course, who are bearing the brunt of the petrol crisis at the moment. In terms of other policy spaces, we know that the Coalition has been pushing on water reforms, specifically to the Murray-Darling Basin, the water buyback scheme, and they're calling for an inquiry at a parliamentary level to address this. Asked whether or not this is the best idea, considering there has been a royal commission into water in the past, here's a bit of what Shadow Minister for Water Michael McCormack had to say.
2: People in the Murray-Darling Basin are very inquiry-weary, but this is going to have a real impact because not only is it going to look at the Commonwealth Environmental Water Holder and make sure that every drop that they use is accountable and they have to be transparent about it. It also deals with infrastructure and the need for more lining of channels, the need for more spending to retrieve water in a productive way so that we can grow more food and fibre.
1: And across the political divide, we've also heard from the Greens today, who are they've raised particularly concerned with the MOU signed with Anthropic, which is one of the big AI companies. We've also heard from the crossbench calls to introduce a gas tax of 25% on gas exports, which is something that has been in the pipeline for a while, and a Senate inquiry has been agreed to, which we'll have to report in just the days before the federal budget.
3: Yeah, we have every expectation that this will report on 7th of May. We have made no secret that we want to get those big corporate CEOs of Woodside and Chevron in front of that committee. We're going to do everything we can to get those big greedy corporate CEOs in front of our inquiry.
0: So you spoke with small businesses representatives about the rising petrol prices. How's the federal government responding today?
1: Yeah, so just yesterday we spoke with the Council of Small Business Organisations Australia CEO, Skye Capuccio, and she outlined that she'd welcome further support if it was to be offered from the federal government.
4: Our message to government is really to be ready to act. Depending on how the situation evolves over the coming weeks as well as the coming months, there might be a space where we need to be giving more targeted support in a time-limited way to small business.
1: Obviously, with hindsight, we can see that she wasn't able to share too much yesterday as they were clearly in negotiations with the government at the time. For today's announcement, we've seen that the government, through the Australian Tax Office, will be providing some temporary relief for small businesses unable to meet their tax obligations and also allowing them to access more credit easier, so accessing loans if they need to, with less of the red tape that they'd normally face. So a similar thing was introduced during the COVID pandemic, suggesting that this is a way to make some real difference. From small business themselves,

0: They're hoping that there will be further support in the future, especially as supply chains become harder to manage as the fuel crisis continues.
1: Now, Prime Minister Anthony Albanese will address Australians tonight. What can we expect?
0: Now, this is the first time that any Prime Minister has done an address to the nation since COVID. Before that, it was Kevin Rudd during the global financial crisis. And before that, we heard from John Howard twice, I believe. And the first time in recent memory was with Paul Keating in 1993, following the Mabo decision. So these are very rarely used and usually indicate the severity, I guess, of an issue. And it really adds weight to the idea that the fuel crisis is turning into quite a national emergency that's requiring a bigger response. We understand that the Prime Minister's address is going to focus on what Australians can do to help during the fuel crisis. Whether that means voluntary rationing, we'll actually find out at 7 p.m. Australian Eastern Daylight Savings Time, so not long after the broadcast of this today.
1: That was political reporter Noah Seckham in Canberra.

0: Continuing with fuel prices, an organization is asking the federal government to support communities at risk. The Australian Council of Social Services released their national sector brief, outlining what the struggles communities face with fuel prices, cost of living, and weather events. They're asking the Albanese government to deliver targeted support to aged care, disability services, and other community sectors, as well as First Nations communities and regional areas. I started asking Program Director of Community Services at ACOS, Rob Storock, what the sector brief revealed.
1: ACOS, we're the national peak body for community services. A lot of those frontline essential services that people see in their communities across the country. Given everything that's been going on with the recent disruptions for fuel and the broader supply chains, with the extreme weather events, particularly up north, we held what we would call an emergency consultation with our membership from across the country to understand better from them what are the impacts they're seeing, not just to their services in their own organisations, but to people on low incomes and people experiencing poverty, disadvantage and hardship. And what we heard back was, you know, already only, you know, 3-4 weeks into this crisis, we're seeing a lot of acute and direct impacts on communities around the country. Obviously, there's the fuel affordability and supply issues, but that's having a flow-on effect into communities with, particularly in regional and remote areas, with risks to food supplies, risks to broader transport, travel and logistics, and particularly for vulnerable people trying to access frontline services. So this consultation, we thought, was a really important part of the national contribution to the plan at the moment.
0: Now, what are some of the other concerns members have? Increases, weather events, etc.
1: So, look, the heart of this for us is making sure that people on our lowest incomes that are already doing it the hardest have the support and the assistance they need. And that's where our focus will be at the moment. And, you know, what we heard from members is that particularly in regional, rural, remote communities, it's harder for workers to afford the trips to visit people in their homes or at community centres to provide, you know, vital services. This could be aged care support, this might be financial counselling, community legal support, and especially people who need help with responding to domestic, family and sexual violence.
0: Now, you mentioned that regional communities are the most affected. Who else is most affected by this issue?
1: Well, look, the other key part of our community that will be affected will be particularly First Nations, obviously out in remote areas as well, on the line on they're very much front of our advocacy to the federal government on what a policy response looks like. There's already, obviously, you know, a higher price that remote communities have to pay for groceries and other essentials. So one of the things that we're calling for is we want to see an immediate increase to what is known as the remote area allowance, which has not moved in decades, because people out in those remote areas really need help to just be able to afford the essentials as the cost of things are escalating. And that's something we're going to be continue to discuss with the government.
0: And what other proposals the federal government to release the pressure about this issue?
1: What we really want to see at this point in the crisis is targeted, efficient and effective financial relief for low-income households. You know, we have a series of sophisticated government payment systems in the social security space that we know the government can use to provide immediate financial relief to the toughest. See that happen immediately. Also, for community service organisations, they're just going to need to be empowered and supported by different levels of government, really, to recalibrate and tailor their services to best placed to determine what their community needs at this particular point in time, where are the gaps and how they best. That was one of the lessons we all learned from COVID, is that community-led local solutions are just so critical in a crisis. They're two of the main sort of positives we would love to see the government pull. Also, make sure that there is very clear advice and guidance coming out that job seekers do not have that they can be using online appointments or that some of the people. So this would be something we really think that the federal government has, because it could be part of this crisis response, as well as where federal government and the Fuel Supply Task Force going forward at what a really holistic national response looks like as this crisis unfolds in the next couple of weeks.
0: That was Program Director of Community Services at ACOS. Listening to The Wire, independent current affairs on community and indigenous radio. I'm Eduardo Jordan in Brisbane. A big hello to our friends in Alice Springs on ACCC, to our listeners in Armidale on Toon FM, and to the other side of the country to Radio Gulari in Broome, Western Australia. A new report launched this week shows how voluntary assisted dying policies across Australia are a success. With the exception of the NT, all jurisdictions have passed laws supporting VAD, but there are still challenges to access it in regional communities. Organisation Go Gentle Australia is asking the federal government to rehaul Commonwealth laws so all Australians have access to VAD. I started asking CEO of Go Gentle Australia, Linda Swan, what the report entails.
2: So we've just launched the State of VAD report for 2025, last year's data, and this is a compilation of all the evidence we have from around Australia about how voluntary assisted dying laws are working. And what it shows is overwhelmingly a very positive story, that the laws are operating as intended. They are offering people compassionate care at the end of life for those people who are eligible, which are people who are dying and suffering and close to the end of their life.
0: So I've read as well in the report that this is a policy success story in Australia. Why is that?
2: It's been an incredible success story because this is really a change of culture when you think about how we anticipate our end of life. Previously, it was always about other people caring for you and then just letting your disease or illness take its course, which is great for most people, but for some people, the end of life could involve a lot of suffering. So this social change is now saying that we're putting the power in the hands of the individual to decide how they would like to spend the last days of their life. Some people might like the choice to end their life on their own terms, and those people have that choice through the voluntary assisted dying laws.
0: So most jurisdictions have VAD laws in place, with the exception of the Northern Territory, and we'll go there later. But on a Commonwealth level, the policies are very restricted, as I understand it. Could you please expand on this?
2: Yes, so the process of applying for voluntary assisted dying is very careful. It's deliberately careful to make sure that only those people who are eligible can get access to assisted dying. And this is to try and address some of the concerns that the community had, that perhaps people would be coerced into taking the assisted dying steps when they didn't want to do it. So now the process is quite lengthy. You have to have two independent doctors verify that this is your choice, you're making it on your own behalf, that you're making it on your own free will, you've got full capacity to make that choice, but you also have to have a terminal illness, so you have to be dying. You have an illness which is essentially untreatable, and also that you have to be suffering intolerably. So there's quite a lot of steps in place before someone is eligible for assisted dying.
0: And what would you like the federal government to implement so Australians benefit from VAD across the board?
2: So we've got the laws in operation around Australia, apart from the NT. What we really need to do now is say, if you are eligible, you should have the ability to access these laws. And we find in some parts of Australia, particularly people in rural and remote areas, but also people with English as a second language, people with significant disability or who are very frail, find it hard to meet some of the requirements of the laws, and some of those are actually federal, outdated federal laws that were never intended to apply to the state voluntary assisted dying laws. So we are calling for the federal government to take some action and remove unnecessary barriers, like the ban on using video conferencing, which really makes it far harder for people who are dying and suffering at the end of their life to see their health practitioner and talk about their health needs. Whilst there's an overwhelmingly positive story about how voluntary assisted dying laws are working around Australia, there's some really harmful barriers to access. One of them is the ban on the use of telehealth. That's a Commonwealth issue that just must be fixed. But we also hear about some institutions that deliberately obstruct people's access to care, and there is unnecessary complexity in the laws.
0: Now, as we mentioned, the only jurisdiction in Australia with no VAD laws is the Northern Territory, and I understand they're working towards implementing or introducing bills to this. What's Go Gentle doing to make this happen?
2: So tragically, Northern Territory were the first jurisdiction, one of the first in the world to have access to choice at the end of life. And now they find themselves the last in Australia. And we've been working with key community groups up there, such as COTA, to help raise awareness of the fact that voluntary assisted dying is now legal everywhere else in Australia, and it is time for the Northern Territory government to take action and allow people in the Northern Territory to have the same access as other jurisdictions. And we're doing that through community forums, through storytelling, through the media.
0: That was CEO of Go Gentle Australia, Linda Swan.

0: A new program to reduce food waste has launched this week, helping the horticulture industry to become more sustainable. Approximately 1 ton of food goes to waste, equivalent to lose $2.5 billion annually. The program aims to help farmers to reduce food waste, and each solution is customized to their needs. I asked Director of Research, Development and Extension from End Food Waste Australia, Francesca Goodman-Smith, to explain more about the lost money in food waste.
1: Fruit and vegetables amount to 1 million tons of losses on the farm every year for our growers. That's enough to fill the Melbourne cricket ground to the brim 1.5 times every year. So it's a huge amount, and it also bears a huge cost, roughly $2.5 billion a year. So it's a huge problem for our growers in terms of remaining profitable, and it's a real challenge in terms of food security in our country, getting this nutritious and delicious food onto the plates of Australians.
0: Now, could you please tell us a little bit more about the research End Food Waste Australia has done on this issue?
1: So, End Food Waste Australia is a public-private partnership, and we're working with Innovation Australia and several research organisations and growers across the country on this new first of its kind deep dive into solutions to on-farm food loss and waste with a really grower-centric approach. So we want to focus on solutions that will really work on-farm and have growers be part of that journey as we design and develop the research, so that these solutions are designed by growers for growers.
0: So according to the research, why are we wasting a lot of produce and money in this sector?
1: Yes, so when food is grown, there's no guarantees how much is going to be produced. Sometimes there's bumper crops, sometimes there's huge weather events that damage the crops. And there's also product specifications when produce is being sold through to the primary retail markets that change over time. And so that means that various different amounts of food actually end up staying on the farm because it's not profitable for the grower to harvest this. So those are some of the causes of this food waste. However, the food is still absolutely edible, it's nutritious, and it can also go into secondary markets if we value add to this produce. So the research shows that there are challenges that growers face that, you know, are sometimes beyond their control. So working together to design solutions to value add to product, create secondary markets, and also look at the product specifications and consumers' tolerance for this.
0: Well, with this research, there's also a new program coming up to reduce on-farm waste. Could you please expand a little bit about the program and its aim?
1: Yes, sure. So this is a collaborative initiative, really working with growers to design the solutions and supported by Hort Innovation and End Food Waste Australia. So it's a three-part project. The first part is very much focused on the product specifications piece, which I mentioned. So understanding what consumers are willing to accept in terms of the shape and the size of different forms of produce. So it might be melons, it might be bananas. What are consumers willing to accept? And then we can understand whether altering those product specifications is going to have a meaningful impact in terms of reducing food waste. The next bit is looking at value adding, so transforming surplus produce on the farm into value-added products. So there's a grower in Queensland called Triple S Strawberries. They've transformed their surplus strawberries into a freeze-dried snack product, and they've reduced their food waste by 80%. The final part of the project is designing tools and training for growers to be able to access easily, to get practical tips to help reduce food waste on farm and increase their profitability.
0: Now, with this program and with this research, why is it important that this program provides customized recommendations and not a one-size-fits-all?
1: When we're looking at produce, there's a lot of different variables that go into this. So every product, they're all different, and consumer tolerance for imperfections, size difference, shape difference, really varies across these product ranges. So we need to do research on the specific product categories to understand where this tolerance sits. And it's also important that we work in with growers and retailers and the consumer when we're looking at these issues, because it's very multi-pronged and we don't want to just shift food waste to different parts of the food supply chain.
0: That was Francesca Goodman-Smith from End Food Waste Australia. And that's the end of the show today. Thanks so much for listening wherever you're in Australia. The Wire is a co-production between community radio stations 2SER, Radio Adelaide, Scene Media, 4ZZZ and Radio 4EB in Brisbane, with the great support of the Community Broadcasting Foundation and the Community Radio Network. 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The Wire acknowledges the traditional custodians of the Turrbal and Jagera countries where this program has been produced, and we pay our respects to Aboriginal elders past, present, and emerging. 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

generations will be forced to taste our party ways. We're going down the alley with your head full of jelly. Yes, I know, I was told this was jealousy. There's a queen on the head of his drowning castle. 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There's a sweating fish in a desert puddle and an old tycoon on a jungle trend cuisine. It's the next generations will be forced to taste

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2: Pride Month is often about visibility, about having the confidence to stand up and say, this is who I am. And if we're honest, that's not always easy, because confidence has a funny way of looking effortless from the outside. We see someone walking into a room, owning their space, expressing themselves freely, and we assume that they were born that way. Most of the time, they weren't. Most of the time, confidence is something that's built, one uncomfortable step at a time, one brave decision after another. For many queer people, that journey can feel especially familiar. Learning to be seen, learning to stop apologizing for taking up space, learning that authenticity isn't something you earn from other people, it's something that you give yourself. As Brené Brown said, owning our story and loving ourselves through that process is the bravest thing that we will ever do. And then there's our God above, RuPaul, who reminds us, what other people think of me is none of my business. Which sounds simple until you actually try it. Because whether it's Pride Month, a new career, a creative passion, or simply showing up as yourself, confidence isn't about never feeling nervous. It's about deciding that being yourself matters more than being comfortable. And sometimes, that's exactly how people make a difference. By showing up, being seen, and giving others permission to do the same. We are live. It's late at night, it's past our bedtime, and we are meant to be asleep. Therefore, it can only mean that this is Insomnia After Dark. And yes, we finally broke the drought. 159 episodes, this song is getting a run.

Please be advised that tonight's program contains adult themes, mature discussions, and the possibility of coarse language, both from your hosts and within some of the music played throughout the evening. Accordingly, listener discretion is advised, particularly for anyone under the age of 18 or those possessing exceptionally sensitive souls. This program may also contain traces of nuts. In fact, we're rather fond of them. Now, on with the show.

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1: Good evening and happy Pride Month to all the revelatory stunners and sirens out there and all the other bombshells in between. Welcome to Insomnia After Dark, your global digital only Monday edition, forever and always regularly supersized for your pleasure and your safest and most unpredictably fun space to share in all the colours of that glorious rainbow whilst enjoying the best, rarest and worst music the 80s till now has to offer together 159 episodes, 11 co-hosts and 5 seasons later. Wear them golden diamonds rings, all them things don't mean a thing. Chaperons and limousines shopping for expensive things. I be on the movie screens, magazines and bougie scenes. I'm not clean, I'm not pristine, I'm no queen, I'm just saying that my name is Mark.
2: I'm just a bachelor, I'm looking for a partner, someone who knows how to ride. Mm-hmm. With that even falling off, gotta be compatible, takes me to my limits, girls when I break you off. I promise that you won't want to get off after finding out that my name is Maisie. Hi, I am back. Yes, what is it now? 4?
1: Yep, no, look, it's a script. Ooh. For you. It's for you to read.
2: I'm verging on breaking my own personal best record of episodes in a row at 3 now.
1: I know, and this is usually the part where she disappears for 7, so get ready. She'll like stampede the show for like 3 weeks in a row and then just disappear for another month. But and also,
3: things get fresh.
1: That's true. I'm also going to clip that bit of you reading it, and we're going to put that as your advertorial for the 200th episode so we can get Maisie a date. So just a bachelor looking for a partner. There we go. Someone who knows how to ride.
3: All alone I have cried, silent tears full of pride, in a world made of steel, made of stone. What a feeling, what a feeling. Beings believing, I can have it all now. I'm dancing for my life, so dance right through your life. Take your passion, what a feeling, and make it happen. Beings believing, pictures come alive. You could dance right through your life and tell everyone that my name is Rob.
1: Oh, I can't believe you're going to say something. He always says something that's not scripted, so I left it blank this time. Welcome. You going to do it? He's not doing it. Okay, welcome again to the start of a new week in your Insomnia After Dark journey. And what a Pride Month adventure we've already been taking you on this month. So definitely not going to stop now. It continues right here, right now, but never fear. Maisie, Rob, and I will be with you for the next 2 hours, grabbing your hand, consensually, of course, and taking you on a journey for 2 completely unpredictable hours of quality pending queer radio, unlike anything you'll hear anywhere else. And on nights like this, especially because we do not know what's going to happen ourselves, no matter how much I've tried. Now, also, before we begin, dragging it back down again, I would like to acknowledge that there may be sensitive topics or opinions given or discussed during this episode, and because we are live, I cannot always be sure of what will come up, so please consider this a warning if you need one, especially if you are listening live. If you're listening on demand, I will leave this at your discretion because I cannot simplify how many minutes are on. I'm not a podcast. If you or someone you know needs crisis support, please call Lifeline on 13 11 14 or QLife on 1800 184 5273 p.m. till midnight. It's also available on our show page because you probably wouldn't have caught any of what I just said because I read it so fast. Oh, anyway, I don't know why I put Sting in there. I don't know what that was about. Time to fire up the mandatory part, please, Roberto.
3: Thanks, Mark. As always, a massive thank you to the Filipino Life Program that precedes us each and every Monday night as we present to you live, loud and local from just off the side of the main pitch of Australia, actually winning something in soccer at FIFA, dodging the excited crowds, but throwing streamers onto the pitch anyway to see what happens, which is 2 flights, 3 oceans, a dodgy visa experience, and 2 tolls via Uber away from the 4EB Global Digital Honorary Shoebox Microwave. Yes, even in winter, studios underneath the beautiful Story Bridge here in Kangaroo Point, Queensland, Australia.
1: All right, well, before we grab everyone in, how are we doing, you two? Yeah. We're doing all right?
3: Good.
1: It's a bit of a little treat to have you guys together, same time, same group, in the same 2 weeks in a row. I don't get that very often.
2: Oh, yeah.
1: I normally don't know who my friends are every week. Figure it out as a go.
2: I think we've done the last 2 Mondays together, though.
3: We have, and you don't mess with what works.
2: Absolutely not.
1: Good luck convincing her every other Monday. Now, Maisie, I do need to check in with you first. Just a quick, what's the word? Was it wellness check? Welfare check? How did you recover from last Thursday's episode?
0: How did you do it?
1: And I've had a few requests now for your personal porn curation. So,
2: oh, okay, yes.
1: Yeah, the Maze Eye list. Maze Eye's Bullseye.
2: Apparently, well, it's...
1: That's what we call it.
2: Because I remember, I was just like, I mean, you know, it seems to be getting bigger. And I'll leave it at that.
1: It certainly will, once that list is up. So... All right, there is so much. Sorry, Rob, we'll fill you in later. So much still to come tonight, including more hits from our queer and local queer artists of the month. But more importantly, we have a completely sensational, I hope, live interview coming your way in just a few moments.
3: Tonight's music has been carefully curated to match the vibe and spirit of the amazing work our interviewees do and the tone they set with their spirit. But we'll learn more about that soon as well.
2: Plus, we bring all of our hard-hitting questions
1: fit
2: to throw on the air, but as you may have worked out, we have a special guest. I will say guests joining us.
1: Bloody predictive text, you changed it.
2: We'll introduce them formally in the next segment, but they're just too amazing not to talk with now for a little bit. So let's bring on our special guests, Binny and Simmy. Welcome, welcome. How are we?
4: Good, alive.
5: Alive. Yeah, we're here.
1: Alive, yeah. Happy. Hang on, so who's who?
4: Simmy.
1: Very good.
4: And I'm Binny.
1: There we go.
4: There we go.
1: The audience isn't going to have a clue, so that's why we're going to work with it.
4: I still won't have a clue after that.
1: So the Bonnie Tyler raspiness is coming from...
4: We've both got raspy going on.
1: Yeah,
4: today.
1: But you sound more like a singer from the 80s tonight.
4: At least you didn't say manly. We'll go
1: for that. You're in the wrong show for that to come out.
4: Yes, that's me, Simmy.
0: And that's the Simmy laugh. And then I'm Binny. I have my own, don't worry.
4: Oh, God.
1: And how are you both feeling?
4: I've had better days, but I want to put that down to my own terrible choices.
1: Well, I believe it's one of the anthems we have on this show is one of those iconic lines from RuPaul's Drag Race when I can't remember the name of her, and all she said was, choices. So whenever in doubt, that's what I always say to my staff at work too. Whenever they have a whinge or something, I'm like, well, choices. You nothing I can do.
0: Oh, yeah, we only blame ourselves for everything that happens.
4: Oh, yeah, even self-aware.
1: But don't you find that even though it goes badly, there's this weird little nice twist that comes your way when you own it? Like, there's this weird sort of, I don't know if it's good or not, but sometimes, like, it just sort of comes back where you're like, okay, you know what, that's all right. Even though I've owned it, there's, like, you get rewarded in the back end, something not, okay, a terrible choice of words.
0: Yeah, well.
1: I'm unfamiliar, guys. Unfamiliar.
2: That friend is coming back, is it?
1: Yes, this show is the sexless innkeeper. By name and by function. So we're going to come back to you guys very soon. You willing to stick around for the night?
4: I think we'll be here.
1: I hope so, because I created a PSA and a warning just before you even started. So we're going to find out.
3: We got nothing.
4: Yeah. Irish goodbye.
1: I did not script anything else for you guys. If you guys are gone, we just got about 30 minutes of music and that's it. Maze, I could probably fill this space. She'll cover us. We'll just get her on a topic.
2: Maze, right? My own questions.
1: Exactly. So we're going to find out exactly why these two are on, but let's just say there's a reason I'm deliberately waiting till as late in the show to bring up what they're about to talk about as I can, so I am covered. We're going to tell you all about how one of our co-hosts as well tonight is personally involved with these guys, so make sure you stick around for that. There's a twist in that tale, so to speak. So with no time to spare and a ton of opinions, what we might call humour that you've already probably been demonstrated, music and history to bring you, we need to kick it all off. So without further ado, it's time to sit back, relax, wherever you are.
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1: Guess what, fellow insomniacs? You asked for it. No, you demanded it. And we've now finally gone and given it to you. What's that, I hear you ask? 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
1: Forgotten follow-up.

0: everyone. You've been missed. Oh, I just tasted that.
1: Unfortunately, everyone has to do it. It's part of my.
0: Yeah, you do have to do something.
2: I have to do what?
0: There you go. There we go. It's the ASMR.
3: Vinny's getting into that one.
4: I don't feel right.
0: Back, welcome everyone. It's time to take you through all the songs you might have either skipped on purpose or hopefully bopped away to. So, Maisai, take it away. What did we miss first?
3: Just then you heard your forgotten follow-up of the week. Earned It by The Weeknd, minus the E.
0: Must be important.
3: It was also alternatively called Earned It, open bracket, 50 Shades of Grey, close bracket, and was released at the...
0: That's not even a typo.
3: From the soundtrack. That's just me. And was released as the lead single from the soundtrack of the OG 2015 film 50 Shades of Grey. Unlike the film, which was critically panned, Earned It was lauded by critics upon release, and the song's popularity earned the soundtrack to 50 Shades of Grey. Cannot speak today. Two concurrent top 10 singles with Ellie Goulding's Love Me Like You Do, which incidentally did better here in Australia, hitting the top spot in 2016 with this song, Earned It, only peaking at number 13 that same year. The song has since gone on to become a staple of singing talent.
0: Shows
3: worldwide, of course, alongside Dancing with the Stars franchises. I'm getting my phone and putting the script there.
0: Oh, boy.
3: This is too different.
0: Before that, you heard our Insomnia Rewind track for the week with a better sting now, I hope, which is where we replay songs from the early days of the show that we felt might not have gotten the love they deserved by us at the time, or just want to hear an absolute banger again. And that one was from episode 4, which was, incidentally, the first time Maisai ever popped by the studios whilst I was in Studio 1 by myself. And the last Thursday night before the Monday episodes began and changed my entire radio career, because that's got me the training gig in the end as well. So, it was, of course, that song, the late, the great, my pride diva Irene Cara with Flashdance, open bracket, what a feeling, close bracket. I covered a fair chunk of information back in episode 4, but there's a lot more behind the scenes of this song than I realised in the aftermath of its success. At one stage, she had only earned $183 for the song by the early 90s, we're talking nearly 7 years after it was released, due to being tricked in her contract, allegedly. And due to the complex legalities involved in 80s America, she was essentially blacklisted by the music community and even her favourite places to go to for around a decade. Allegedly. In 1993, she won her case to gain royalties and started receiving them right up until her passing in 2022, sadly, age 63, from arteriosclerosis, if I can read it, and hypertensive heart disease.
5: Always ending on a high note. Opening that bracket tonight was Rihanna with H after the I and two N's in her name, and Love on the Brain. Love on the Brain is a 1950s and 60s inspired doo-wop and soul ballad. The production incorporates an orchestra consisting of guitar arpeggio, organ and syncopated strings. The lyrics are about the highs and lows of a toxic love. But it was something we found toxic here in Australia, only peaking at literally number 100 in 2016, being one of her lowest rating tracks ever in her career.
0: Because it's a terrible song! Terrible song.
5: Across the ocean, however, it was different. In America, it reached number 5 on the US Billboard Hot 100 chart. It became Rihanna's 22nd top 5 single, breaking her tie with Elvis Presley as the artist with the 5th most top 5 singles, and it was also her 30th top 10 single, tying her with Madonna and the Beatles.
0: And kicking off this whole event tonight was a song I cannot believe I only played for the first time this evening, but have definitely played the music to throw off an old co-host before, can't remember his name, Pony by Ginuwine, with wine as in the drink, part of the spelling of the name, Ginuwine with an I instead of an E, and those six-pack abs living rent-free in any 90s-loving queer kid and straight women everywhere's minds. Couple of fun facts slash interesting things for you out there, because it certainly wasn't him. Firstly, in the 2023 memoir, The Woman in Me, and I know you're wondering where I'm going when I'm talking about Ginuwine, Britney Spears stated that Justin Timberlake had acted inappropriately and put on a black scent when meeting Ginuwine. I quoted that, by the way. That's not me making that up. However, in December of 2023, Ginuwine stated, "I can tell you I don't remember that happening. I truly don't remember that happening." Doesn't sound dodge. If Justin would have said something like that, I would have probably looked at him like, "Why are you acting like that?" If he did that, that would be something that I would remember. That would have definitely stuck out. Now, that quote alone tells me he definitely did it, because you are stumbling to lie through that, mate. But anyway, it's probably the amount of times he's done that at a paternity test, allegedly. Next, he says he has 7 children across 3 women and 2 stepchildren. Case in point. And finally, the track was actually produced by, wait for it, folks, Timbaland, with an A instead of an E. Ah. That man is across everything from the 90s and 2000s. Honestly, he must be rich. He's our old favorite from the 2000s. He revealed that the instrumental for this song was completed in 1989, and the vocals were done 2 years prior to the song's release in late 1996, thus making it 1994. So the song was complete before the mid-90s even happened. I mean, wow. It explains the dun, dun, dun. Because, I mean, it really wasn't a 90s vibe when he did it. So the track was quite long in the making, so to speak. It would later peak at number 3 here in the charts in 1997, but again, live on in eternity via pop culture and that introductory instrumental.
3: And I think obviously also coming from Magic Mike.
0: That did the Reaper. Yeah, that brought it back again.
3: That reintroduced it.
0: Yeah, it's because he was actually seen as a bit of a laughing joke for a long time. He was a punchline. Ooh. And then Magic Mike sort of brought it back to sexy again.
3: Yeah.
0: Instead of a joke. And
3: I
0: was like, oh.
3: What? You had the... Was it like the big guy? I always remember from True Blood. Oh, no, that was the Backstreet Boys scene. The pony scene, I think, was Channing Tatum, right?
0: I've never seen the movie.
2: Yeah, Magic Mike.
3: Yeah.
2: Yeah.
0: I haven't seen Twilight, Magic Mike, Lord of the Rings. I'm bad.
3: You are a terrible guy.
2: The pony came back again when it mixed with Toxic. So Toxic Pony.
3: That's
6: a banger.
2: Yeah.
0: All right. And now you know.
3: You're
0: tuned
3: into
0: Nomnia.
3: After
0: Dark. Okay, it's time to introduce our special guests of honour tonight, and I'll leave it to someone who knows them quite well to do so. So, Maze Eye, please introduce these absolute bombshells, you might say.
3: Yes, these are my lovely guests I brought on as... I'd say first and foremost, my friends and now also business partners.
0: Sorry, stop. You have friends?
3: Oh, yeah. No.
0: Stop. Outside of
3: only
0: here?
3: Only you, yeah.
6: She locked it down as business partners in the end.
0: comes back. Leaving that alone. Continue as you were. I feel like I've been mean enough.
3: But it's, I would only say it's been a year since we've known each other. A few years between you guys yourselves, but we were introduced when I went back into the strip club industry, where I met the lovely Binny.
2: Mind you, I was absolutely wasted the first night I met her. So
3: yeah,
6: oh, that was
3: an amazing first impression.
2: Yeah, I'm sorry,
3: was so good. And yeah, solidified everything. I think
2: yeah. You just knew in that moment.
3: Yeah,
2: it was meant to be.
3: I was

0: mixed up. Because yeah, when you guys said who you were downstairs, I'm like, I lost it real quick and I've been faking it for the last hour and a half. How awkward. So, yeah, no, I agree. Like, she had so much respect for you. She'd talk about you all the time in the car on the way home from wherever we were going or whatever. And she would talk about it. Yeah, you were the all-knowing, all-seeing, all, you know, she had a lot of respect for you. So.
1: Oh, absolutely. Mm. And I think that's why, like, this has led to where it has now. And yeah, like I think in like not even 2 weeks after meeting Binny, I met Simmy.
2: And I put on my best front. I've never behaved so well. Mind you, I was like 3 bottles of wine deep, yeah. But I was still very well behaved.
1: No, absolutely. I think
3: I misbehaved you for unconscious.
2: Exactly.
0: Sorry, I was stuck on how deep was the wine bottle?
4: Pretty deep.
1: And yeah, I think it's just from there, like we've built a relationship on, I think it's just a mutual love of the industries we're all in and mutual respect of it, which yeah, has led to us starting a business together, entertainment agency under Bombshell Agency. Ooh, but yeah, my two lovely guests are with me to sort of introduce themselves and, you know, get their
0: educate
1: names
0: us
1: out.
0: More as well
1: and
0: too.
1: Absolutely, yes.
0: Because that's what this show is all about, the education, because I am a terrible homo.
4: It's okay, we're here to make you a better one.
0: Yeah. Look, if anything, you redeem me by coming on the show in the first place, so thank you very much for that. But no, because, you know, I pride ourselves on the fact that we are such a, like, I try to make sure it's an open show that anyone can be themselves. And for what you guys do and what you try to do and how you, for me, what I've admired based on everything that Maisie has said, and also after meeting you guys tonight myself and being an empath, is that you lead with your heart first somehow. Like, you shouldn't, because you should be protecting yourselves, but you don't. You just go all in and you just be yourselves and you just do it from the start and you own it. Whatever happens after that, if it means you have to fight someone off a bit harder, then you just do it because you've worked already hard to do so.
4: Literal fight. I think the ruthless backbone that we have.
2: Mm. You have to develop it.
1: Oh, absolutely.
0: Yeah. So that what's the word? Just you're already so genuine. That's what comes across already. So I lost the word. Do you want to ask the first? So we're going to attempt structure. Now we are mostly highlighting one at a time, but obviously by all means free for all. But that's not a problem. So we're starting with Binny, who I know who that is now. owning my crap already. So yeah, Maisie, please.
1: Lovely. Well, I think, you know, if we start with the smaller question of like, you know, who are you and how you've gotten into the industry, we keep sort of sidelining.
4: Question for a big personality, girlfriend.
0: We're all about the size here. We don't judge.
4: Exactly. The bigger, the better. Stop. Well, I've been in the adult entertainment industry for almost 13 years. So I've been doing this for a very long time. Yes.
2: Oh, yes,
4: a very
2: she definitely
4: long time.
2: Is.
4: Yeah. So I was like 19 when I first got into it.
0: You're in your 30s.
4: Yeah, yes.
0: Gosh, if you're listening, I wish I could explain to you how young they both look. It is insane. So, yeah, I'm not even
4: like
0: blowing smoke.
1: I mean,
4: okay.
1: Like, that was kind of my first
0: thing. I thought
1: that
0: was younger than you.
1: Yeah, when I met Binny, I thought the same thing, where I was like, she's going to be like 25, 20, maybe 27. And then, yeah, when I realized you're a year older than me, and I was like, no, wrong.
0: She's already giving me two looks already where I'm like, oh, geez, I feel like she's my mum. I'm like, oh, almost need approval
1: she's got,
0: in a minute.
1: Yeah, like, no, she's got the stare down.
0: 10 years younger than me, and I'm like, maybe I need to check first.
4: There's definitely a lot of people in the world who call me mum, and it's fine.
2: Me being one of them.
4: No, I originally started out because I was a single mum by myself, just had a fresh little baby, and literally just needed to make some money, and thought, right, I'm going to go and work in a nightclub so that I can work at the nighttime, have someone watch my baby for me, and then be with them during the day, and walked into a strip club to get a bar job. And the owner basically convinced me that I should be a dancer because I'm so beautiful. And I was like, yeah, cool. All right, let's do it. So I did in that moment. Walked outside, rang my mum, was like, I need an ABN. And here we are. And I was working 6 nights a week, 9-hour shifts. It was very long. It was very harsh on the body. But I loved it. Got home, barely any sleep. But I only stayed in the club for maybe a year and a half. And that environment for me, because I had just been come out of a drug addiction, so I didn't want to be in that environment, because a lot of that stuff obviously goes on

0: nightclub scene, in any nightclub scene. So I loved the work, but I wanted to be in a different environment. So I just opened my own agency and I had my own agency for like 5 years. Mm. I just wanted to support women to be paid right, to do their job, to enjoy themselves. But private events at house parties were so much more fun for me than being in the club environment in the Valley.
1: Yeah.
2: But that's still relevant these days as well.
0: Yeah, it is. It really is. It's just a different dynamic being in the private scene than it is. And it's so much more fun. You get to go to like someone's bucks party and just have a grand old time. I remember once doing some 60-year-old man's bucks party and he was just having the time of his life. It was fantastic. And he was just me like stripping and doing my thing, giving him lap dances. And he was just having a great time. But it's good fun. It's more like intimate, more, it's a more better environment, I feel. But I wanted women to be supported in the industry at the same time. So I went out of my way with my agency to hire security, make sure girls were paired up, make sure that they were always telling me where they were, when they leave a job, when they arrive to a job, because a lot of the women back then didn't have that support like they do now. It was a very different thing. This was like 10 years ago, you know, it's not the same anymore. It's a little bit more supported, but, obviously, in 2020, COVID happened. So unfortunately, there was no jobs. So I shut my business and thought that was it for me. Just went back to working in a club and ended up meeting morgues. but little Simmy over here pestered me for about a year. Yeah, she was at me. She was at me for months and months and months and months and months. And then we all ended up sitting down and having dinner one night and was like, you know what?
2: I think it started little questions of like, how do I pick Benny's brain for all of this information without having to pay for it, mid cheapskate? And then it was like, I just pestered them that much that they were like, hell, let's just do it again.
0: Yeah.
2: And that's
1: I remember the night she rang me straight after your dinner and went, Mark, you're not, I'm just starting a business. I went, so what? I can't even get you to stay in the same job. What are you doing? The dad in me freaked out. I'm like, because I've been trying to make sure she stays in a job where I don't lose her because she disappears for ages. When she was working with you, I never spoke to her. She disappeared completely. Yeah, look, so I was like, here we go again. But then she ended up in a different job and doing the business. I'm like, oh, that's fine. this gives her the chance to do it. And she still somehow squeezes me in. So selfishly, it's great. But can I just ask, like, I think it's a great sort of moment to grab that. Just put a snapshot on that for a second. Because I want to come back to where you are. Mm. How did being queer come into it? So when did that happen? Because obviously that's going to happen at the same time almost. You've got this parallel world going. Did they clash? Did it work okay? Or how'd that go?
0: I guess it's kind of hard. So obviously, you know, 12 years ago, people are a lot more out there now than they were back then. So being a queer person in the club industry, you're obviously working with a lot of other women. So some of them would be actually quite, like, I guess, reserved and wouldn't want to... Like, a lot of them were fine, no one had an issue, but then some of them would be quite weird about, like, maybe giving a double lap dance to customers with you because they were more like, oh, but she also likes women, so what if she's going to come on to me? Even though in my brain I'm like, but I'm just here doing my job.
1: Yep.
0: I'm not here to pick anybody up. But also having female clients come in as well to get a dance and things like that. So some of them would be fine, but then other ones, because I'm not shy, I've never been shy to just say who I am, and yes, that's, I like women, I like men, you know, but some people can become quite put off by that. And I was always the alternative stripper. So back 10 years ago, I had tattoos, piercings, and a lot more piercings than I do now. And it was not as common. There were actually a lot of clubs back then who wouldn't hire girls with tattoos at all. So I was always considered the more alternative option for people. So I think that's why maybe I didn't feel like back then I fit in when I was in the club scene, because I was very different, and I did, like, there were girls who stayed away from me because I was also interested in women, and in their mind, they just always thought I was going to hit on them. But that obviously wasn't the case.
1: Don't you know that us queer people, we just hit on everyone?
0: Oh, exactly.
1: I want man that comes past me, and you want every woman.
0: Yeah. Like, they literally look at you and think, oh my God, she likes women too, so she's going to hit on me. It's like, okay, but I might actually not be even bold attracted assumption. To you. You don't even know what my, you know.
1: Yeah.
3: Well, I think when I came back even into it, and that was when I came out and I went back to after COVID, I went back in and, you know, I was a bit more open about my sexuality, and you would have guys, like, I would be in the controllers sort of position, which is essentially just like in-house security and watching the dances happen.
1: I'm glad you explained, because my brain went to a different place when you said controller's position. I'm like, we might need a translation on that one.
3: And like the amount of times guys would come out of the dance and, oh, you just must have the best job in the world. And I just don't think they realize how desensitized you actually become. Yep. And it's still a job, no matter what. Like, I'm not sitting there going like, oh, wow.
2: Wow, really, tits.
3: Yeah. Like, just, oh, there's too many attractive people. I don't know what to do with myself. It's just like, I'm being paid for this and I need to protect someone. Yeah. You know?
0: That's actually such a common conversation I do have with people who go, oh, my God, what a shame. You worked in a strip club watching lap dances all night. Mm. You know, like, making out like you basically have the best job in the world. But like you say, you are desensitized to it.
1: Mm.
0: Especially, like you say, being someone who is also interested in the same sex. Yes, you're watching lap dances all night, but you actually are not going, ooh, look at her vagina. Those titties, girl. Like,
2: please don't ever do that.
0: You're not. Like,
4: she fucked up that move.
0: How you're literally not. Like that? You're actually watching.
1: So I have two people on the air that we've given a speech to about swearing. They've been terrified all night. You've been on for 6 weeks and you dropped my first ever F-bomb on the show.
5: Yeah, but we gave a warning at the start of the episode.
1: Oh, my God.
2: He took advantage. He took advantage so hard.
0: I feel like we've been so good.
1: Do it again. You're donating money to the radio station. All righty. Because like, okay. If I lose my job. But no, I was just going to quickly say, not to make this about me, but to agree with what you're saying, when I worked with Maisa for the first time, the manager was a big fan of strippers. He loved them. And in order to try, and I really wanted to talk to him about something serious. So he thought it would be best to try and throw me off by making me meet him at the strip club near where we worked.
2: Oh, yeah.
1: And I think he underestimated how desensitized I am, because, like, as a queer man, I've seen everything. Women are very comfortable with me, so there's nothing I haven't had to look at, examine, help retrieve from, and discuss.
2: Oh, one of us.
1: Yes. Do I know the answers still? No. Do I understand how it works still? No. But I'm not bothered. So I get to the thing, and he deliberately organized, like, tries to basically pay a girl to come up and stick, you know, her vagina right in my facial. And he was mortified, because the next thing you know, I'm having a talk with her. I got to know her, and I went up to her and went, she was lovely. I said, she got two kids doing this. I said, she had a great breakfast. I saw what happened and what she ate. So, you know, because I'd see through the back end. And it was fine. She really got in my face. And he was like, oh, my God. I said, well, what did you think was going to happen?
0: Yeah.
1: You know, and being an empath, the only problem I have is I feel for them, because there's some that you can tell are really trying. Some of them were just miserable. And you're just like, oh, my gosh. You know, like, I just wanted to help everyone, talk to them. Yeah. I was in the wrong place. But, like, I loved the fact that you could just I don't know if it's the aim, but it just seemed like everyone was being themselves better, for better or worse. And it was kind of a strange, I felt this strange chill when I was there, and I didn't expect to feel that way. It was my first time ever being in one.
2: I think that's where a lot of people get confused, on the fact of, like, you're coming in and, like, you're not a person.
1: Mm.
2: And, like, no, actually, I probably have experienced quite a lot more than the average person has. And, like, I have a story to tell. And, like, if anyone's going to come down and sit down, I'd happily sit there and talk to you and show you what I had for breakfast.
1: Yeah, I love it. Yeah. I loved it. You know, like, and that's the thing. I mean, I wasn't going to give her any money for it, but I still loved, you know. I'm hard-pressed trying to pay a man for something, let alone get a woman in there. But, yeah, no, it's – so my point is, I really admire it, because, like, people just think we want everything all the time, and that we're going to, you know, just because – but there are a lot of queer men who would absolutely freak out and be exactly what he expected. It's just people misjudge us, because those of us that are a little bit different don't have the same reaction as the ones that are traditionally more aligned in that way. So so how do you feel? Do you feel that the industry differs to women of the queer community as opposed to heterosexual women?
0: I feel like not as much anymore. Mm. I definitely think you bounced back 10 years ago and, yeah, massively, because you weren't as accepted. It was definitely something people hid a lot more. Because you are surrounded by multiple other women, you're in a dressing room with other women, you're getting changed in front of other women, like, they share some of their clothes with each other and stuff, and there's definitely a, I guess, a click in that, where you're not involved in that because you're on the outskirts, because you're queer, you're gay, whatever you might be, you are considered different. But I think now, honestly, I know so many, and I think a lot more are out.
2: Kind of hidden.
0: But like, sometimes, yeah, I definitely think now, back compared to back then, there's a lot more acceptance. I still think there's probably some people who hide it and don't share that they are because they're worried about what, you know, that could change their relationship with the girls at work or yeah. something like that. But I also know some women who are extremely loud and proud who have partners, female partners outside of work mm-hmm. or both of them work at the same club and they literally give multiple different men and women dances every night and they just obviously have a great relationship where they know that that's their job and they're able to differentiate that mm. between their relationship. So it's honestly just really depends on the person and the group. Like each club is very different too, where you could walk into one club and they have an amazing group of women who all are there for each other, support each other, walk into another club and you can see there's a group over there, there's a group over there,
1: yep.
0: there's one over there, there's a chick on her own. Like, it's just different for
1: each You have one. Given me a great segue because we're going to wrap your segment now with this last question. You've had, and Maisie's pointed this out to us as well, you've had a wonderfully supportive partner throughout your career. You mentioned this, so you led the door open for me in both adult entertainment and running your own entertainment business, and now you're doing it a second time around. How have you cultivated such a trusting and solid foundation between you two that continues now as you begin this new or reinvented journey through the adult industry with a different, you know, different lens, more mature lens than you had before?
0: I feel like this is such a... I get asked this quite a lot because he is honestly incredible. And everyone's always like, where can I get one? But
2: you won't.
0: Honestly, you won't. Like, I wish what I have for everybody in the world. A man, a woman, a trans person. Like, literally, I wish the relationship I had for everybody in the world because he is so kind. He's so humbling. We just have so much trust with each other.
2: He literally gave up his side of the bed for me to
0: sleep. Yes, he did. Like, he slept on the couch incredible. And let her sleep in my bed. But no stone unturned. We talk about everything. We trust each other. But I also met him as a stripper. So when I met him for the first
1: time... He was
0: a stripper too? No, I was a stripper. Oh.
1: It's like, okay, I'm me now.
0: Clarify. No, so...
1: Pictures.
0: I was doing topless waitressing at a pub and literally yep. was just wearing a thong and a pair of shoes. That wow. was it. And we ended up talking and I met him and it was supposed to just be a one night stand and turns out over 8 years later, here we are. But anyway, he's never asked me to change who I am.
1: Yeah.
0: He's never asked me to stop what I'm doing. He actually supports me, just wants me to be myself, but we wholly and solely trust each other and he knows that I'm not out doing anything weird because I know that he loves me as much as I love him and vice versa.
2: Okay, but, like, you guys are literally to the point where you'll be like, no, babe, I don't want to do it. And he's like, babe, go make some freaking money.
0: Oh, yeah. He is like, hustle, babe, hustle. Yeah. He is so good.
1: Reminds me of that song, that Flaunted song, Get On It.
3: Oh, yeah.
1: Take what your mama gave you, get on
0: yes,
1: it.
0: Yes, that's my man. He's like, babe, go yeah. make that money.
1: Alrighty.
4: Number three.
1: All right. Now, regular listeners would know that we ask our guests to bring a top three most meaningful songs to them normally on their queer journeys. However, because there's three bombshells in the house, they've all got one each, so that way they can come back in the future and help program the show. Mm-hmm. So since we've kicked it off with Binny, can you please tell us what was your selection and why? Do you
0: awesome
1: remember it?
0: Sugar okay, on Me, Def Leppard. Yes, because honestly, that's my go-to song. Like,
1: yeah,
0: it's just such a good old school. Like, really, every time it comes on, I'm just
2: it's sexy. I think straight in my t-shirts. Vibe.
0: Yes. Oh my god! Literally, like, spray yourself with the water, shake it, baby. Like, it gets me in my groove. I love it.
1: Okay, you've heard it here. It's time for Def Leppard, the first time we've played them on this show.
0: Yeah!
1: And for a queer program, I'm ashamed that this is the first time this song's ever been on. It's time for Pour Some Sugar on Me. We're going to come back with our next bombshell. You don't want to miss what she's got to say. She's definitely scaring me already with what's going to happen. You're tuned into Insomnia After Dark here on Global Digital. You will not hear an adult entertainment and anyone on this show, on any show on this station. So do not go anywhere.

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0: I'm glad I said that because it covered up the chair creak. Gang bang family. By the way, ladies, that comes from a situation where we used to say gang gang everyone from Love Island.
1: I knew that.
0: But when we had PhD on the show, he's from Mexico. He got a little excited and said gang bang everyone. And so we've kept it. So now we say gang bang everyone.
1: I'm going to take it with me.
0: Except he sells it with his accent. He goes, gang bang everyone. Yeah. Well, I can't sell it.
2: He just goes into like a Sevilla Vergara.
0: Yes, know, that's like his best crack. I lose it every time he does it to me. That was our local queer artist of the month, Kaya Mercedes. We hope not Kaya. And hopefully their interview is still on its way this month. So keep listening in to find out when that might be happening. That was their track, Manic, all capitals with 3 exclamation points. I think I sold it.
3: Yeah.
0: Thank you. They are quite the diva and we low-key love it.
4: Before that, you heard the most meaningful song for our first guest of honour, Binny, this Monday. Pour Some Sugar on Me by Def 1F Leopard 2Ps. Now,
0: it's important to know.
4: Worldwide fame and the fact that we all know it off by heart, practically, it only peaked at number 26 here in 1988. But it's considered their signature song, so it can't be all that bad, right? Now, back to the show. Please welcome back Binny and Simmy.
0: All right. Maisai, time for your introduction, babes. It's all you.
2: Alrighty. Who've so we got? This is our lovely Simmy, who I said I met about 2 weeks after I met lovely Binny.
1: I behaved myself too.
2: Yes, on your best behaviour, as was.
1: I didn't get hired back, but
2: yeah, no. So I knew of, I'd say Brandy is yes
1: who I knew you as. Blood now, but yeah.
2: I knew you as Brandy first.
0: The name. Yep.
2: Yeah, sorry. As her
0: I'm just
2: name.
0: Thinking, that boy is mine.
2: And I'd heard, like, just so much, not enough, and everything in between that, I think. And I was just like, who is this woman?
1: It's all true.
2: And then I get a text from you from the work phone I had as working as the manager.
1: I was like, hi. Yeah. How
2: you going? You probably heard of me.
1: I'm actually tucking my hair behind my ears right now. Like.
2: And it was, yeah, this little moment of like, I would really like to sit down, have a chat with you about coming back and like, you know, being part of the team again. And I was just like, okay, cool. I get to meet her. This is great. I love this.
1: I didn't even chat GPT that message or anything. Like, it was so good. I had my own PR team going on up here.
2: And yeah, we met and it was great. Like anything I'd ever heard, I was just like, it's not enough. I'm so glad that I've got to meet this person. She's incredibly, I don't know. Like, yeah, just very, like, yeah, as Mark said, like, you're both very genuine people. I think Simmy encapsulates that just so much more.
0: The word I'm looking for in the last segment, authenticity. There we go. That's what I was looking for for you two. You saying that again, I'm like, I know it now. Could have saved us 30 seconds of airtime figuring that out earlier. Anyway.
2: But, yeah, and then as it's, like, yeah, as we sort of joined as a trio. Thruple?
0: Hang on. Don't do spoilers. We're talking about your thruple in the next segment, so don't.
2: Oh, God. Right, yeah.
0: Not your Canadian one this time. These two.
2: Yes.
1: Hold on, Canadian one.
0: Oh, do you not know about that?
1: Cheetah.
0: She broke my heart when she broke theirs, I tell you. I'm still shipping it. I'm still hoping they'll reunite one day. You know those film clips on YouTube with the dogs that reunite? Oh, is it the lion that reunites with the zoo tamer? That's how I imagine her with the Canadian couple, you know? We'll always love you.
4: When they say low back and think of country, she definitely said, oh, Canada.
0: And queen and country. So, all right.
2: But yes. This is the lovely Simmy.
0: There we go.
2: Brandy. And I think maybe we start with
0: the same.
2: What, you know, well, I guess, yeah, introduce yourself to the adult entertainment industry and your journey through.
0: And who are you?
2: And yes.
1: I don't even know who I am, darling.
0: I know, it's an existential question, isn't it?
1: That is the existential question.
0: My bad. Yeah.
1: No, I kind of fell into the industry, really. It's something that I've always been around, essentially. Like, a lot of my friends were dancers back in the day. There was actually a period of time where one of them tried to set me up with a trial at one of the local strip clubs, and I was like, you know what, hell, let's do it. Turns out my dad was taking my little brother out to the strip club for the first time ever, and I went, okay, I'm not going to my trial. Oh. And then I kind of, like, quit the curiosity, as you would say, for a couple of years, and then I was like, no, you know what, I want to go shake some ass. Mm. And then I see you, baby.
0: Yeah.
1: You see me? Mm. I ended up going into, like, more of the private worlds first. So I actually did it backwards to a lot of people. I would think I was doing, like, a bucks party or something or other, and then COVID hit as well. Mm. And there was a guy that loved, addicted to strip clubs, and he ended up doing a private for me and one of my girlfriends, and he full had the pole set up, the couches lined up around the pole and everything, and he would just, like, rain cash on you.
0: So can I just quickly get you to go back, because obviously those listening are probably as vanilla as me. What's a private, and why is that considered a backward step, so if you don't mind me asking?
1: The private space is essentially the same service you would get in a strip club, except you don't have the controllers, you don't have the security guards, you don't, like, it's run by you.
0: Yep.
1: And you have to be really big and have a backbone and your own, like, security measures and know how to get yourself out of the situation. So that's why people usually do it after the club.
3: Private, as in at someone's house.
1: Yeah.
0: Like, gotcha. House, there we go.
1: House,
0: okay.
1: Hotel.
0: Party,
3: or
1: yep.
3: Hotel, Airbnb, but it's organized by the people themselves, yep, that are booking you.
0: Yep.
3: It's not through a company as no. such. You're just privately going there to provide
1: the same service.
0: Yep. Yeah. Gotcha. Okay, cool. Thank you.
1: But then, so I kind of went from that, and then I had some really bad experiences where my safety was put in a state where I was kind of like, I don't know if I'm going to get out of this situation alive. Mm. And I did. Shoes come in handy for a lot of things.
0: I was going to say, otherwise, I'm feeling like a Bruce Willis moment right now, and I'm talking to a ghost.
1: They are. Mm. But I got myself out, and I was kind of like, why would I go back to into a thing where I just don't feel safe anymore?
0: Mm.
1: And I was kind of like, I would rather go and, like, pay a house fee at a strip club and know that I've got security guards there, I've got people watching me on camera, I have controllers, I have, like, managers, like, and it kind of made me feel more safe, and that's where now I do both worlds.
0: Love it. Love it. If you don't mind me asking, so we'll go the same way.
1: Okay.
0: You obviously have a queer journey that runs parallel in this experience. So how did that work for you? And did that end up changing your view on dating? Because you obviously are quite comfortable within yourself, and I'm presuming you don't have a family or anything going on, so...
1: No, it's just me, myself, and
0: I. Nothing wrong with that when you're that stunning, love.
1: Stop fighting with me.
0: Do you know how happy my mum is right now that she thinks that might be happening? When she listens to this on demand, she's like, planning the wedding, planning all those little IOUs, telling everyone, I told you it was a phase of his, he's ready.
1: I started in this world being... I was kind of exploring my sexuality a little bit, and I think that's where this was kind of this intrigue of, like, I can be whoever the hell I want to be in that club, and no one knows any better. I'm using a fake name, for God's sake. And then it was kind of like I started seeing girls, and I was like, oh, like, you know, Mom, I'm a lesbian now. And then she was like, oh, do you really want to put yourself in that box? And I'm like, crazy, you say box. No, it's
0: Which box and where am I going?
1: Which box, Mom? And then she was kind of like, it was actually my younger brother that made a comment, was like, you know what? Like, let her just work it out. Like, you'll never know unless you try it. And, like, Mom, maybe you just didn't try the box.
3: What a shame.
1: It's a great journey. It's an incredible journey, it is.
0: Wasn't that theme song to the kids show? What's in the box? In the box? What's in the box? Did it? What's in the box? Box? Yeah.
1: And then from there, it was kind of like, oh, I found that I didn't really connect with just women. And it was more so like I don't even go for looks these days anymore either. And that's like something that I had to navigate as well, is that it was never really looks, because you can be the most attractive, like, Jennifer Aniston looking chick ever.
3: What a babe.
1: Honestly, what a babe.
0: She's still hot.
1: Still have the hot score. Still my laptop wallpaper.
0: I was in love with her in the late 90s and nothing. Yeah. She'd still go up my wall, not gonna lie.
1: Yeah.
0: If I still did the posters on the wall, she'd still be in it.
1: She's still there.
0: Mm-hmm.
1: But it's like, you know, you could look like that and you could have absolutely no personality, no chat, and, like, you instantly just go down in my books, and, like, I just don't have that.
0: Literally?
1: Connect. Literally, you go down.
0: Oh.
1: Not down.
0: Thank you.
1: But it's
0: in,
1: like,
0: this context,
1: like,
0: we have to check. I'm not even trying to be rude.
1: Oh my God, I don't know how to navigate these words anymore. But it was kind of like, I prefer personality and conversation and having something that I can connect to. Otherwise, it's kind of like, oh, cool, like we can bang and get over it, like see you later. But I find the people that I've really hung on to and dated while being in this world have kind of been more accepting, more understanding, wanting to be educated on all the different avenues that they haven't been in themselves. And it's kind of like opened my world to dating a little bit more as well.
2: I think the industry, I guess I've been fortunate enough in a lot of positions I've taken and places I've been.
0: I was trying really hard.
1: That shot.
0: For those of you listening at home.
2: I did.
0: For those
2: I
0: of you
2: did,
0: wondering
2: I'm sorry.
0: At home, you are welcome, gentlemen. Those are positions she has taken, and she's very proud of it.
2: I was trying to be sentimental.
0: So were they.
2: But I just, I'm trying to like now word it.
1: So
0: I'm
1: like,
0: let loose, babe. Oh, don't. I haven't got enough time for her to let loose. Please don't. No. I'm already running late.
2: I think in the adult entertainment industry, you do see a lot of people of LGBTQI+ community come through and use it to, I guess, explore themselves. Mm. Or at least it's people who are curious in that community and want to be part of that community. Stop it.
0: He started it.
2: I know, I heard him.
0: I was going fine until he made eye contact. Yeah.
2: But it's...
0: Which I don't normally do with men, FYI, but anyway, continue.
1: It's not a phase, Mom.
0: Sorry, Jackie.
3: I think you're right. A lot of people use that as an opportunity to explore their sexuality. Yeah.
0: So... one last question before we have to... I know it sounds like I've been really unfair on you. I'm so sorry. We've still got two more segments to go. So was there a route... like, because you mentioned it, right, with that dual world you got going on with trying to date, trying to be yourself, but also there's Brandy, I now know, to be the opposite. So obviously there's a Monica situation. is there like a routine or a process you have to keep a distance between Simone, whoever that is, and Brandy? I'm reading a question, by the way. I'm not trying to assume I know your government name by any stretch of the imagination.
1: No, that's okay. It's kind of, I've not so much separated it anymore. I think those lines are very blurred and Simone is very much Brandy. And it was kind of a space where...
0: Simi, I get it now.
1: Okay. I think we got there. An hour and a half later.
0: Oh, she's got two stripper names.
2: No.
0: I'm like, damn, girl. Can you give one of them to her, please?
1: Those are personalities.
0: That I would believe.
1: That's how Brandy came about, actually. Mm. But it was kind of like at the start of my journey in this world, it was very much protect your identity, protect yourself, create a boundary. And I think that we, as you get older, you kind of teach the new generation coming into this world that you have to have that safeguard until you have the backbone to be able to protect yourself. Yeah. And know that even if you blur those lines, you have to stand down and be like, no, that's like you're disrespecting me as a human being. And that's where, like, I don't necessarily... people come into the club and, like, say my government name these days, and I'm okay with that because I'm like,
3: yeah, girl, same.
1: It is what it is. That's what people know me as. They've probably known me as that from, like, 2 weeks into me dancing, and I had a bunch of guys come into the club and say my name, and I was like, guys, we've practiced this.
0: We've rehearsed this. Come on.
1: And you failed it straight out the gate. Like, and it's like, these days I don't, like... it is my stage name, but I don't necessarily have, like, any separation. Like, it is me. It's just you have to have a name in the club that's not your own. And I don't put a mask on anymore. I think I used to mask it a little bit. I'd be scared to be myself. And then the more journey you do within finding yourself, finding who you truly are, it kind of, like, Brandy is me. It's just under a different name.
0: Aww. Look at you worried about what you're going to say. And then you finish on a heartfelt moment, making eye contact. Like, okay. Alrighty. And now.
5: Number two.
0: Rob. Don't ruin my flow, brother.
4: No, I got this. Simi, can you please tell us your most meaningful song on your queer journey and why?
1: So I chose this song. It was one of my first stage songs. I'm not going to mention the first one because it's diabolical. but this one essentially was one of the first songs, so it always plays true to kind of where my journey started. And it's "We Used to Get Obnoxious," and you'll know the line that will be sung, that we used to sing to men that used to come into the club. And, like, needless to say, here is the song.
0: Alrighty, it. I wasn't expecting you to finish that particular bit. The ladies are still with us for another big segment. We're going to bring them all together. If you didn't, if you thought one on one was too much, wait for three on one or three on two if you count Rob and I. All right, this is Glamorous by Fergie featuring Ludacris. He can't spell his own name either. You're listening to Insomnia After Dark here on Global Digital. We'll be right back after this. As soon as we learn how to spell. Because they spell the glamorous out.
1: Okay, I'm dyslexic. I can't spell it.

0: Jeez, this one's giving me strong Stairway to Heaven vibes. And she's buying a stairway to heaven. That was our Queer Artist of the Month, dearest gentle listeners, that Mazai has personally curated for the show, hence why your boy here has no clue what is going on with it. That was Greta Van Fleet, not Von, with The Cold Wind?
1: The Cold Wind.
0: Oh, I took out a D in my... What a surprise, I'm missing the D.
2: You don't take the D out.
0: Babes, I wouldn't have a clue. If it was sitting in front of me, I wouldn't even recognise it at this point. Remember, sexless innkeeper. Sorry, Mum. So what's this one really quickly all about, Mazai? What was the song and what was it about?
1: Well, yeah, this song is just facing adversity and hopelessness in a very...
0: The Cold Wind.
1: Yeah, The Cold Wind, absolutely. This is an incredible song when they sing it live. I think it is one of their best, like, when they do it live is just... I love it. I really want to see them live.
0: Alrighty. So before that was our guest Simmy's pick, Glamorous Without the U because it's American, by Fergie on her own, featuring Ludacris, and was released through Will.i.m's music label. Yes, that's a full stop. Music critics praise... Oh, I thought I was doing a joke, but it's not. Music critics praise the song's flow and production, but were divided on its lyrical content. What a surprise. Glamorous, still without the U, experienced a resurgence in 2022 when rapper Jack Harlow... Remember him now, because everyone's forgotten who that is, sampled the song for his single First Class, which incidentally beat its inspo in the charts, landing at number one in 22, but Fergie hit only number two in 2007.
3: And now it's time to head back to our interview with the Bombshells. How are we all going?
0: Ladies.
1: Enjoy.
0: Oh, wow. Time to shine and look what happens.
4: Open up, babe.
0: If only the time was recording. If only I liked that one. If you're listening, they literally just put their tongues nearly up against each other.
4: That's actually quite a regular thing for us.
2: Yeah, that's quite often.
0: I love that.
2: Kiss your friends more.
4: Exactly.
0: If only I had friends. All right. So we've now brought the three of you together. So now, obviously, listeners, you are probably thinking, my gosh, we're barely covering the surface of this. Well, guess what? We aren't. So we are missing a lot of blanks that we need to fill in, so to speak. So we will absolutely hopefully be able to get these guys all back on in the near future, maybe even a regular thing. So we'll see how we go and what their availability is like. If business booms up, they won't want to know us little people, but you never know. So I have one question before I lead it off to you guys to interview yourselves essentially for the next 10 minutes. How did you, we've already talked about how you all met, but how did the concept come about for Bombshells per se and wanting to do this, especially for you, to do this again? Because that's got to be scary, but also emotionally daunting. Because you put your hope and love in it the first time. So that's not insignificant from an emotional standpoint to go a second time around. How does that happen for you and like to bring it all, and to trust these two with essentially what was your dream?
4: I know, trust these two, right?
0: Mm. I'll work with her.
1: I want to start it off. I think it first came around at least doing something together with a possible club opening. That sort of became a thing that we might have looked at, that we were very invested.
2: That was always going to flop.
1: Yeah. But, you know...
0: I don't think anything could flop with you, babe.
2: It is right.
0: Not unless it was propped up.
1: But it's we wanted to do something, and we had just left, like, the strip clubs. So we were like, well, that's what we should do and make it our environment and, you know, do what we want to do and how we want to run a club. And yeah, as Simi said, like it did fall through, and I think for the better, 100%. Like with the way the world is right now and how people are treating strip clubs, and more so going into wanting the private, you know, more intimate settings of like home life. And
2: it is,
1: you know,
2: a dying industry. Like,
1: yeah.
2: It's always going to be around, but it is dying. It's not what it used to be.
1: I think the sex industry will be always around. But
0: OnlyFans caused you guys some trouble?
2: Yes. Yeah, it did. Because why would you go see it in person when you can beat off at home?
4: Yeah, but also,
2: like,
4: if you're
2: $5 a month, like,
4: going
2: what?
4: To watch porn, but why wouldn't you, if you're going to pay for it, why wouldn't you pay for a person you actually know?
2: Mm. Yeah, like, you know, oh, I want to see Binny. Yeah. I can just send Binny, like, you know, this much
4: literally
2: money and I'm good.
4: Yeah. But for me, obviously, I had my own business for 6 years, so I definitely was like, nah, I would never do that again. But to be honest, there's always going to be a stripper within this babe. That's never going
2: we
4: anywhere.
2: All have an emergency pair of heels that you never get.
4: We do. And I obviously had a lot of reservations, but I just talked to these two about it. Like I said to them, like, these were the big issues that I had before. This is what is concerning to me. This is stressful. But I also have two children and I work full time and I have a partner and I'm a legal guardian for my sister. So I have a lot going on in my life. And honestly, these two just reassured me that I wouldn't be alone anymore.
0: Mm.
4: And it started to ease my mind. I wouldn't be doing rosters by myself. I wouldn't be doing invoicing by myself.
2: You aren't marketing. Be filling in jobs where girls bail like, on your own. Like,
4: honestly, the amount of things that come with running a business and then how this can be a very stressful industry sometimes to deal with the girls. So them honestly just reassuring me that it was going to be fine and that they had my back made me feel way better. And then we honestly just dived in head first.
1: Well, I think also Simi was wanting to do her own thing first.
2: Oh, I harassed these girls. And she brought it to, like, no, tomorrow. Any chance I saw them, it was like, hey, did you think about that thing that I brought up like yeah. 2 weeks ago?
0: That's right.
1: Yeah. So that's how I think it was us just kind of like, you know, finally putting our heads
4: together.
1: We literally
4: went out for dinner one night and all three of us and Sim's like, right, are we doing this or not?
1: Yeah.
4: Like, all right, okay, let's do
2: I'm
4: it.
2: I'm sick of begging at this point. Like, I don't beg.
4: Yeah. And honestly, at first, like, we just registered the business name and, like, obviously just thought, oh, yep, let's do a little Insta and just sort of see what happens. We could dabble a little bit. And it's actually kind of zoomed off a little bit faster than we actually thought it was going to. So we've put so much more energy now into – we wish we could be putting more energy, but obviously we understand we still have our own lives to – provide for and jobs and things like that until we can become substantial enough to just have it be just for the business. But I feel like we do, honestly, I couldn't pick our two better business partners. We just work so well together. Anyone who's like, oh my gosh, you have three business partners. That's so hard. Like the three of us together, but we just work. We have our strengths and we have our weaknesses, but we all communicate that with each other. And I think that we just honestly work so well. There'll be things where I'm like, girl, that's not my strong suit. And Mace's like, I got you, babe. All good. Oof. Or another thing would be like, you know, Sim's really good. Oh, man, she's out there. She's our wildcat, this one. She's out there in the streets.
2: I'm like wrangling down. Like,
4: she honestly is.
2: On the streets. What the hell?
0: She's not homeless, listeners, I promise.
4: Yeah, she is.
2: Watch out, you're next.
4: And then I definitely am, because I've had the business before, I do a lot more of the paperwork side of things. But we've definitely done this right. Like, we wanted to do this together, and I don't think I could have picked two
0: people. And I think I've noticed on your socials, you've got almost like, forgive me if that's the wrong word, but you've almost got like a roster full of people already, don't you?
4: We do.
2: We do, actually. We do. So the way that we've done it is essentially a lot of the time.
0: Say hi to whoever that is for me.
2: You've got to be like vetted into a lot of different agencies at the moment. But ours is kind of like, you know, we understand the vetting and like having someone put their name up against your thing, but it's also kind of like we went, oh, you know what, like, we'll give you an opportunity and you have to put your best foot forward. Otherwise, like, you'll just drop off the roster. Like, there are a million girls that want what you've got, like your position and whatnot.
0: But to already be in that position early on, that's really, that's a testament to you guys. Honestly.
1: And well, it was one of the first conversations, like, after the initial, like, getting the Instagram up and realizing, like, no, we're going to take this and treat this very seriously. Like, we started getting the contracts in order. And we were, I think, incredibly cutthroat from the start that we were like, we need to treat this seriously, like,
2: this is,
1: and
2: this is the rest of our lives.
1: Yeah.
4: This is our retirement plan. This is it.
0: I'm only smiling because I have this visual of you guys acting like the Australian Idol judges with the photos. Oh, this one's making it into my top 12. This one's going, nah, this one doesn't really do it for me. That one's all right. That's all I picture of you guys looking at these girls.
2: It's essentially like a glorified version of that.
0: Yeah. But I love that because you've got to have a standard for what's going to represent you and your brand going out there. It's not an insignificant decision.
4: But also with people that we know, like, obviously being in the industry and in the clubs ourselves for so long, there are a lot of our friends, you would say, who would like to work for us, who do work for us. But we have made it very clear that when it comes to the business, it's a business decision. Sometimes we've had to be cutthroat with some of the things we've had to say, but it's a very separate thing to who we are as Binny and Simi and Maze. Like, we need to make sure that we're separating that when we're having those hard conversations. And I don't think we're afraid to do that. We've done that a few times.
0: One last question on this segment is, what are you three most excited about with this new venture going forward? What's your first big exciting thing?
2: I want to say for me personally is like seeing the actual difference.
0: Yeah.
2: Because obviously like the reason that we started it is to try and be the difference in the industry. Because a lot of the time there's agencies that think of themselves and the girls' safety is lost, if not even not thought of. And it's like, I want to see the difference that it actually makes, because you might not change the whole world, but you'll change a little like ripple section of it. And I'm excited to see what it actually turns into.
1: I'm very much the same. And like, just, we have so many ideas we want to put forth, and we know we need to keep them on the back burner until we have enough, you know, go, like, we are still in our infancy. So it's really exciting to think that we already have so many ideas. We want to make this thing and create an entire business that will have its own little, like, you know, umbrella companies and its own little branches. Like, that's where I want to see it. And yeah, again, we just, it's there in the corner of my mind. So many ideas. Yeah, they have to stay there just for now. But I also know that's only for now.
4: I have to say, when you asked that question, my brain went to a different place than
0: where did it go?
4: You said next best thing, next best big thing to happen. Was that right?
0: Yeah.
4: We're having our launch party.
1: Oh, I saw
0: for taking me up there. There you go. Yay. I fed that line and it didn't go anywhere. I was just going to bring it back to the next segment. Well, that's good. But, you know, just quickly, I agree with, because something that Maisie and I have always had in common is that we've both been through a lot of managers that have never either known how to work with us, or we've seen them be not great. One of the things her and I bonded over is that we both have a strong sense of justice in what's right or wrong. Mm. And one of the reasons I stayed in

0: industry. And I think that's something that we can all look forward to. Anyway, that's my TED Talk. All right, sorry. My moment done. Oh, I did. That was number one, by the way. Now for the big one, Maisai, what is your most meaningful song in this particular instance? This is not your first rodeo. And why? And maybe what the heck is it? Because no one's going to know.
1: We've already been through that.
2: Yes.
0: The audience
2: it
0: hasn't
2: is.
0: Yet.
2: The, this song, it came from, obviously, horror movie, Dusk Till Dawn. And it has been ingrained in my head, Selma Hayek in A Bikini, dancing and stripping. Ooh, to this song. Hey. It is the ultimate strip song to me. And I had a manager who would see me up on stage and start playing it anytime I was up, because it was the only way I knew how to dance. I was not a pole dancer. I knew how to move my hips and shake my ass. And they were like,
0: this
2: is the song for you. And so, yeah, this is...
0: When you talk like that, I could actually almost adopt this song. My vehement dislike of it starts to lower when you talk like that. I'm like, yeah, all right, I get it now.
2: But I think to get the ultimate grasp of, you know, everything about it, yeah, please go watch Selma Hayek in Dusk Till Dawn with After Dark by Tito and Tarantula.
0: What show are you listening to?
2: Hmm?
0: What's the show?
2: Oh, but at Radio 4EB. Oh, Insomnia After Dark.
0: Oh, this is why I do it.
2: At Radio 4EB.
0: No, still not it. Sorry, Insomnia After Dark on Global Digital. It's Monday.
2: I keep forgetting.
0: It's all right. You don't mind a plug for a Thursday night show. Why not? This is a family affair, after all.
2: Yeah, sorry.
0: Okay,
2: Insomnia After Dark at Global Digital.
0: Just to clarify, this is After Dark, the 2015 remaster by Tito and Tarantula. What's left of it by the time we got it? We'll be back after this.

0: zone.
1: Oh, yes, it is a war zone, folks. Hi, everyone. How are you? What'd you do today? Just wondering. Alrighty, that was Pillow Talk, all capitals, by Zane, with a Y, all capitals. Not joking. One thing he doesn't have in capitals is enunciation. That singer is absolutely atrocious for it. Can't say a word. Birthday, birthday. What does that even mean? Like, what are those words? I'll never forgive him, though, low-key, for leaving One Direction. That still, he ruined it.
0: It burns in the inside.
1: It does. It burns on the inside, and he could have... Do you know what? If he hadn't have left, maybe him and Liam could have got together and then Liam would still be with us. I blame him. Anyway, that's why he was hiding his sexuality. It was all confusing. That track also featured Zayn's girlfriend at the time, number 7,220, some chick called Gigi Hadid. She certainly did. And was his first... I do know who she is, by the way, but I just... Whatever. Was his first single released as a solo artist after leaving the band in 2015, making Malik the first British artist to debut at number one in the US with a debut single. In case I didn't use the word debut enough, it would also take out the top spot in our charts a year later in 2016, with multiple remixes being released in the years since.
2: Before that was Mezai's pick, After Dark, by Tito and Tarantula. After Dark would also play in Spanish during a recreation of Summer High Extents, shown in From Dusk Till Dawn, the series. The song is also the theme song of the series.
1: Oh, hang on. I meant to be playing one bit. Hold on.
3: Where's the sting?
1: I know. Where is the sting, folks? Where's the sting?
3: Where's the sting?
1: Where's the any key? One moment, please. Here we go. Turn the volume up. It's meant to separate the moment, guys. Sorry.
2: You're listening to Insomnia, After Dark, XL, Longer, Thicker, Venia.
1: All right, fam. Do you see now why I wanted this for your particular bit? Okay, so this was he recorded that months ago. Here at Insomnia After Dark, we have two classic, well, now three questions that ask you both that we run past every guest that appear on our program for the first time. Mazai is going to hit you with the most important one. We're going to hit that first in case we run out of time.
3: Yes, all right.
1: There is no pressure. Every guest has answered this. It is going to be one of the most important questions I will ever ask you on this show. Do you understand, ladies?
4: Yes.
1: All right, Mazai, please.
4: Okay. All right. Do you like potato salad? And how do you have it?
5: Fresh. Ooh. It's got to have a vinegar base in it. Ooh. Yeah. I've got this shit down pat, okay?
1: Fair enough.
5: Me and my mother have wars about potato salad. Don't even get me started on this.
0: This is the most important question for
5: Simi. Like, my whole life has depended on this one question.
1: There is pressure involved.
4: I don't love potato salad. There's only one potato salad I'll eat, and that is my partner's older sister's potato salad. It is freaking beautiful.
1: So that's not a euphemism?
4: No, it's actually okay, just a really good potato
1: salad.
4: Just
1: the way
4: salad.
1: You describe it. Okay. Go your husband's sister. All right.
5: We have to liquidate the business.
1: She liquidates her potato salad.
4: Yeah. Baby. Mm. I'll liquidate your potato salad.
5: My potato salad is off.
1: Rob, question two.
2: We have a new question for our final three. What do you do when you have insomnia, aka when you can't sleep?
5: Am I allowed to answer this as honestly as I
1: Yes, just not with those two words. Everything else is fine.
5: Okay. I hit my J and then have a fat snack session in my room. And if that doesn't work, I have a Valium.
1: Do you know, it just took me a minute to realise what Jake was. I thought that was a reference for your other bit. Yeah, I thought it was a coochie reference. All right, so.
5: I can make a coochie reference or
1: no,
5: something.
1: No, I just thought that what that was. I am so vanilla. I knew what a Valium was.
4: Wow, times have definitely changed in my 30s compared to that.
1: Yeah.
4: Honestly, I am just a sucker for my brain doesn't turn off and I can't sleep. I will put on SVU. And just watch episode after episode until I fall asleep because it just switches.
1: I'm doing the Chicago's at the moment.
4: Oh, me too. Ooh. Oh, my God. I love them all so much.
1: I'm up to the latest season of The Fire and PD. I won't watch Med. Med doesn't get my time unless it's a crossover.
4: I love Med.
1: I want to, but there's like, what's it going to take to get a gay character in these shows? Like, seriously, they got rid of spoilers. The firefighter's gone, so now I got nothing.
4: Oh. Yeah,
1: three?
4: That's a good point, though.
1: I thought the child actor in Med was going to be gay, and then he's banging one of the others. I'm like, that's boring.
4: Yeah, you do make a good point, but I'm a sucker for a Chicago movie.
1: No, Romeo from Home and Away is in Med, and I still can't get onto it. I don't know what's wrong with me. He's hot. My turn. Final question. If you could say anything to your... That's why I didn't bring this question up, by the way, earlier when I could have. What if you could say anything to your younger self, what would it be?
4: care less what people think.
5: Yeah, who gives a shit?
4: Yeah.
5: Like, people, I tell myself nowadays, which I wish I had adopted when I was younger, is that if it doesn't matter in 5 minutes, it's not going to matter in 5 years. So do whatever the hell you think you're going to be judged for, because no one's even going to remember it by the time they walk down the street anyways.
4: Mm. Oh, another big one for me would be, if you don't look after your health when you're younger, you will look after your sickness when you're older.
5: Oh, yeah, that's a good one.
4: Oh, yeah, my mum told me that, and it's, like, ingrained in my soul.
1: Wow. Maisie, anything you want to add to any of that?
6: Oh, I think I've...
1: You've answered that question more than enough in your life.
5: Stay out of Canadian thruples.
1: No! No! I want more of that!
4: I'm scared for it.
1: Don't you tell her that! Don't go against everything I've worked so hard to achieve.
5: Okay, brick by brick, I've been building.
1: So, most important question outside of potato salad, what is next for you guys? How can people find you? What's the GO?
6: Yeah, as I think Binny said just before, we are doing a launch party very shortly.
4: We are. So if you would like an invite, everyone can be invited, but you have to send us a message. So bombshell_agency_ on Instagram, or you can find one of us on our personal accounts.
1: And it'll be linked for the next 24 hours from our ones, I believe, because Maisie may or may not have co-control of that, so that helps. Oh, I'm too old for it sometimes. But yeah, well done. Alrighty, sorry. Oh, it didn't play. That's awkward.
7: Stato ascoltando.
1: There we go.
7: After dark.
1: There you go. Sexy Italian to finish that one off. That sadly brings us to the end of the program. Tonight we are leaving you with an amazing Deep House cover of the Miley Cyrus sleeper hit, Angels Like You, which barely crashed the top 100 upon its release in 2020. That's the 20. But this one has become a hit on Spotify and YouTube as part of the huge remixes released online by Lex Morris, all one word, Veronica and Pacani, all uppercase.
6: Alrighty. And I think there's a very big thank you to our special guests tonight, Binny and Simi.
1: I have had such a blast. This is one of my favourite Mondays I've ever had on the show.
5: Oh, I love
1: so
5: that.
1: Thank you.
4: Thanks for having me.
1: I had improv comedians in who cracked me up, and yet you guys have got more to my heart than that. So I really appreciate you guys coming in.
5: We like doing things deeply.
4: Always.
6: Well, then I guess we should also ask, will you join us again some other time?
4: Yes. I think there's too short a time for how much stuff we can really talk about.
5: We have so much
6: about.
5: To say.
6: Yeah. And Binny can never do a one-night stand, was it?
4: Oh, no. I've only ever had one in my life and freaking stuck around forever. So it looks like I might have to stick around forever here too.
1: Well, we are... So I'm still stuck on Deepart. So we will absolutely get you guys on as soon as we possibly can. We'll work with your schedules and everything with your launch party and hopefully get you on after that, and we can get an update, and we'll use the update as an excuse just to talk absolute general rubbish with you guys and find out more about the... Because I think the listeners, and I guarantee I'm going to get in so much trouble from people that are going to listen to this and get annoyed at me for not asking you more detailed questions on the day-to-day of what you do. So I think that's real. If you're up to that, that's something that we could absolutely... Because I think there's more education in there as well that we can be had.
4: The merrier.
1: Because it takes the stigma out too. There's a lot of misconceptions as to what you guys do.
5: It's the whole point of it. Yeah. It's not taboo anymore.
1: I'm just selfish and wanted to know more about you guys first and how you got where you are.
4: Yeah, not selfish though. We're very giving. We can share anything you like, my love.
1: If you're listening at home, I think they're breaking me. I'm normally the one that does this, but anyway.
5: Emotionally, not physically, obviously.
1: Oh. Good luck getting that up, babes. It's all yours. All right. Rob.
2: Friend of the show, Daniel, is making his long-awaited return, joining Mark on the program this Thursday night for absolutely no idea what is going to happen.
1: I don't even know who's with us yet. I have no idea.
2: Mark isn't even sure yet. No. He has not written the episode. He has no guests. It's going to be a surprise for him as much as us.
6: My poorly program Thursday.
2: For those who don't remember, he is the star of the comedy show Square Peg Wrong Hole. Extra Hole.
1: Bonus hole.
2: Extra hole,
1: bonus hole. More about a transgender bonus hole in the last month and a half with this title than I've done anything else. But anyway.
2: Plus, coming up, the hopefully long-awaited interview with our local queer artist of the month.
1: And finally, don't forget the return of Rainbow Club next Thursday the 25th, where we are taking a dive into the teen flick genre this time with, not just, sorry, teen flicks genre. Apologies, ladies.
4: Okay. Yeah.
1: We're flicking the J. We're going to be taking on Not Another Teen Movie. It's available on streamers out there, so make sure you check it out and join us next Thursday for a massive discussion, the good, the bad, the ugly, and the Graham Norton of it all.
6: And if you thought about hearing our show back from Thursday night, mm-hmm. where our roundtable went completely off the rails, then please remember that you can also listen to all of our programs in the back catalogue. 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
1: Of the website,
6: and
1: not
6: you
1: Google.
6: You can't miss us. Yes.
1: I am not responsible for you getting fired from your job. So.
6: Yes. 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But for now, it's time to bust out that insomnia checklist.
2: Number one, remember you are amazing.
1: Number two, remember you are loved.
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6: Thank you for sharing your insomnia with us. 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
1: Good morning, good afternoon, good evening, and good night, everyone. 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
6: Happy Pride Month!
1: I know. Happy Pride Month, and we're 40 seconds early. Have you got? Oh yes. Depending on the person, have you guys got any shout outs you need to do tonight before we go?
4: Shout out to us, babe.
5: Shout out to us.
1: Did you have someone listening? You had someone listening in the mines,
5: yeah,
1: didn't we?
5: Yes.
4: Oh my gosh! Don't be shy.
5: What's up, Shouty? I have nothing else other than that.
1: No, that's fair. And there we go. Crushed it. Alrighty, once again, have a great night. Enjoy your Pride Month. Stay out of trouble. And remember, go home before the lights come on. You'll thank me later in the morning. We'll see.

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0: Go, go, go, go, go, go, go, go, go, go, go, go, go, go, go, go, go, go, go, go, go, go, go, go, go, go, go, go, go, go, go, go, go, go, go, go, go, go, go, go, go, go, go, go, go, go, go, go, go, go, go, go, go, go, go, go, go, go, go, go, go, go, go, go, go, go, go, go, go, go, go, go, go, go, go, go, go, go, go, go, go, go, go, go, go, go, go, go, go, go, go, go, go, go, go, go, go, go, go, go, go, go, go, go, go, go, go, go, go, go, go, go, go, go, go, go, go, go, go, go, go, go, go, go, go, go, go, go, go, go, go, go, go, go, go, go, go, go, go, go, go, go, go, go, go, go, go, go, go, go, go, go, go, go, go, go, go, go, go, go, go, go, go, go, go, go, go, go, go, go, go, go, go, go, go, go, go, go, go, go, go, go, go, go, go, go, go, go, go,

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